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1: No matter what you're going through, I know that you can stand. 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
1: Ruto to present Africa's agenda at G7 summit as Gachagua demands a press tour of Laikipia Air Base, and Swiss voters reject 10 million population cap early projections say. Good morning, I'm Yunia Amunga.
0: Capital Newsbeat.
1: President William Ruto has reaffirmed his administration's commitment to moderating fuel prices and safeguarding economic stability after EPRA announced a 10 shilling per litre reduction in diesel prices, supported by a 10 billion shilling subsidy. Under the latest June-July fuel review released earlier on Sunday, diesel will retail at 222.86 per litre in Nairobi from midnight following the 10 shilling cut, while super petrol will cost 214.03 shillings per litre after a marginal reduction of 22 cents. The adjustment saw maximum pump prices of super petrol decrease by 0.22 per litre, while kerosene remains unchanged at 191.38 shillings per litre for the period between June 15th and July 14th. The diesel price reduction follows a pledge President Ruto made on the 22nd of May during negotiations with transport stakeholders that saw them ditch a nationwide strike after a two-day disruption that affected sections of the economy. However, Wiper party leader Kalonzo Musyoka dismissed the diesel price cut as inadequate, insisting that the government should reduce fuel taxes and levies to bring pump prices below 200 shillings per litre and provide more meaningful relief to households and businesses. Former LSK President Nelson Harvey has called for the disbandment and reconstitution of the Judicial Service Commission, arguing that sweeping reforms are necessary to restore public confidence in Kenya's justice system and heighten scrutiny of the judiciary. In a statement that has reignited debate over judicial accountability, Harvey proposed dissolving the entire commission and reconstituting it, a move he said would also require the Chief Justice to leave office. The former LSK president also referenced the proposed vetting of judges and magistrates bill 2027, which would subject judicial officers to periodic reviews every 10 years. Harvey's remarks come amid growing public scrutiny of the judiciary over its conduct, integrity and handling of high-profile cases. President William Ruto has cited his upcoming participation in the G7 summit in France as evidence of Kenya's growing diplomatic influence, saying he will use the platform to champion Africa's development agenda and advocate for reforms to the global economic order. Speaking during a church service at Nkarusha Seventh-day Adventist Church in Kajiado County on Sunday, Ruto said Kenya's increasing presence in major international forums reflects its emergence as a leading African voice on trade, investment, climate action, and economic transformation. The president announced that he will travel to France this week to attend the G7 summit, where he would represent the interests of the African continent. Ruto defended the trips, arguing that Kenya must actively participate in global decision-making forums to accelerate economic growth, attract investment, and secure opportunities for its citizens. ODM party leader Oburu Oginga has come to President William Ruto's defense of a criticism of his frequent county tours, dismissing claims that the visits amount to premature campaigning. Oburu has instead described the president's tour as part of a God-given mission to accelerate development across the country. Speaking during a church service at Nkarusha Seventh-day Adventist Church in Kajiado County, Oburu praised the president's work ethic, saying he had never witnessed a Kenyan head of state maintain such an intense schedule outside an election period. In international news, voters in Switzerland have rejected a proposal to limit the country's population to 10 million, early projections suggest. Not all votes have been counted, but the current trend suggests 55% of participants voted against to 45% for. The proposal came from the right-wing Swiss People's Party, which has long campaigned on an anti-immigration platform. The divisive vote risked putting the country's free movement agreement with the European Union in jeopardy. Switzerland's population has grown rapidly since 2002, when it stood at 7.3 million. Now it is 9.1 million, 27% of whom are Swiss residents who were born abroad. For more on these and other stories, log on to www.capitalfm.co.ke. That's Capital Newsbeat. I'm Yunia Amunga.
0: Capital Newsbeat.
2: Capital Weather. A very, very good morning. It is the 15th day of June 2026. New fuel prices at the pump for you. We're going to get into that conversation, of course. Seeing lots of cars out there this morning on this very chilly Nairobi day. It's around 14 degrees Celsius, pretty cloudy at the moment. In Mombasa, if you're out and about, it's around 23 degrees Celsius, partly cloudy at the coast as well. And if you are near the lake, well, in Kisumu, it's 18 degrees Celsius. We've been talking about El Nino quite a bit in the last couple of weeks in terms of the updates that are coming through as well. Well, now the Met Department has said that the next 3 months are going to be largely dry before El Nino rains arrive towards the end of the year. Acting Director of Meteorological Services Edward Muriuki said, although there is an 80 to 82% chance that El Nino conditions will be in place during the June, July and August period, these 3 months are going to be dry in most parts of Kenya. While Western Kenya will have depressed rainfall, he did say the enhanced rain common during El Nino would occur during October, November and December seasons. All right, that's your weather update. And of course, bringing you lots more as we go along right here on Capital FM. I'm Malika Kazia. Let's kickstart this week on a high. Good morning.
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How will I know? Whitney Houston, those powerful vocals. Is there anything like it out there? Good morning to you. I'm Malika Kazia, keeping you company. It is Capital in the Morning, 984, your best mix of music. How are you doing today? What is the mood like this Monday? Go ahead and tell me, because I want to hear from you. We're going to make it a spectacular start to the week as much as we can, okay? You can tell my coffee was strong today. Like, I really did that thing, okay? 0701-984-984 is the number to come through on. By the way, for all you football fans, how is this morning? Are you awake? Are you sure? I know that the late hours with the games is definitely keeping a lot of people up more than usual, and some schedules are going to be messed around as well. But what did you do this weekend? I did something that was absolutely shocking. I did watch some football, and I do want to tell you right about now, Sweden, Tunisia, they are in their 52nd minute of the game. Sweden with 2, Tunisia with 1 so far. And of course, before that, Ivory Coast took it home with 1-0 to Ecuador. That is your football update courtesy of myself. Of course, Chico in Dar es Salaam keeping everybody up to date on Azam TV alongside that collaboration right here with Capitals is going to be sending in his updates. Good to hear from him always. And I know he's just enjoying that football fever to the maximum. Like, I know this, you know this. So don't worry about it. He's still with us in spirit. And talking of FIFA, hey, there is one lady who's the talk of the town, as she rightfully should be, Shakira. Get this, after her performance at the FIFA World Cup 26 opening ceremony, some of her fans are saying, this was not Shakira, that was a body double. Is it just like a bizarre conspiracy theory? What better way to start Monday? Well, some say it's because, hey, listen, she missed a dance step. Others are saying her hair looked like a different shade than usual. Talk about hair dye. Have you heard of that? Some people tried to connect the show to Rebecca Mayelano, a Venezuelan Shakira impersonator who's popularly known as Shaki Becca. So I don't know if it was Shaki Becca or Shakira out there during the World Cup opening ceremony, but here's the debunking so far. Shakira's team not responded to the speculation, the mystery, but some news has said one detail that truly, truly shows us it was Shakira is that there is a small scar on her forehead visible in like every photo she's ever had for years and years, and the mark can be seen in the pictures of the ceremony. if it was not live, some people would even claim it's AI. You know this is true. Now, one thing that I want to tell you, no matter what AI is doing out there, yeah, I do want to ensure that we are truly immersed in the spirit, the waka waka spirit. So that's exactly what I'm going to play for you right now. Feel the World Cup energy. This is the one. And just in case you're attempting to send in a replacement to the office today who looks similar to you because you haven't caught up on your sleep, you've been watching matches, don't forget that birthmark, scar, beauty spot. Remember, deception is all in the details.

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5: Capital Traffic and Travel.
6: So let's see what's happening with your roads. Like I mentioned earlier on, there were quite a few cars, more than I'm used to seeing at this time in the road. So Eastern Bypass is already pretty busy, seeing accident on Outer Ring Road just as you're heading towards Embakasi side, crash on Outer Ring Road there. So that's not yet caused any kind of build-up. However, you want to watch out for it for sure. I am also taking a look at Jogo Road. Good flow here, no Shida. And if you find yourself on Thika Super Highway, near Muthaiga Square, yeah, that's where the build-up is already pretty fair as you come down. Yes, it's quite busy on that front. Past Utalii Hotel, you'll get that slowdown 100%. Limuru Road looking good, and I'm also seeing reports of an accident on James Gishuru Road as you head on up towards Waiaki Way. However, that one is also clear for the most part. Now, the reason that I'm seeing more and more cars on the road earlier on, I think, is because, of course, the road closures as per Kura are starting to take effect, take true shape as the week kicks off. You remember that section of Ngong Road between Windy Ridge, Westwood Park Road in Karen, closed as from last Thursday. Yeah, just for a week though, so we're going to see it open later this week. A section of Kenyatta Avenue, Valley Road, Jakaya Kikwete Road closed from last Friday. I actually saw it closed from like the construction begin Wednesday, Thursday, really. 8 months on that one. Construction of a bridge happening. Which bridge is it? We shall see. Haile Selassie Avenue, 4 month closure from last Friday as well for another bridge construction. So I'm thinking people are trying to take those alternative routes from today in order to avoid all that kerfuffle, as you might think. But let's get into the fuel conversation. Before that, I want to give a shout out to one legacy brand, Kenya Pipeline Company PLC. You know, they write a new chapter for our country of growth and opportunity every day, whether it's through education, healthcare, conservation. The KPC Foundation is dedicated to fueling progress, building a sustainable future for generations to come. Of course, they also allowed us to spearhead that sustainability town hall we had last week. Very important conversations there, but I'll be telling you more about their initiatives as we go along. Speaking of fuel, EPRA has reduced price of petrol. By how much, you ask? Well, you might ask, Malika, is it a lot? Tell me. Hey, it's 22 cents. Per liter. So if you're a cent kind of guy saying every cent matters, I'm going to save every dime possible. Congratulations, 22 cents off of every liter of petrol, courtesy of EPRA from today, rather midnight. And diesel went down by that 10 shillings. All eyes were on this one after what the president had, of course, communicated after everybody was pretty unhappy with the price hikes we saw in diesel the last cycle. And yes, that is what it shall be. In Nairobi, petrol from today retailing at 214 shillings, 0.03 cents. Diesel at 222 shillings, 86 cents. And kerosene at 191 shillings, 38 cents.
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0: Hey, hey, you know what? The world has its first trillionaire. How does that one make you feel? We're going to talk about it. It's Michael Jackson, The Way You Make Me Feel. How does Elon Musk's success make you feel? Forbes declared Elon Musk as the world's first trillionaire just a few days ago. SpaceX's stock began trading on the NASDAQ. By the way, right now, what I can tell you, it's at about $160.95. That's what the trade price is currently, as Google tells me. And so the company now has about a $2 trillion market cap. Imagine that. Forbes estimated that the IPO has boosted Musk's fortune to $1.1 trillion. I'm Malika with you on Capital in the Morning. And if those numbers are just buzzing around in your head, well, let me give you one more to chew on. More than 4,400 current and former SpaceX employees became millionaires in the IPO too. Why? Well, because the company used equity as compensation in many departments. I'm talking even the welders, engineers, technicians too. So enough of that silver lining. There are plenty of people who are not fans of Musk's personality, outspoken demeanor beyond. The biggest issue a lot of people tend to have is his lack of charity. In the conventional sense, is the lack of this, hey, I'm going to give to this cause without saying, I demand transparency, you're doing this my way only, which has been the case in the past when it comes to him. Some are saying even a tiny, minuscule, you know, percentage of what this man has in the bank, if it is given to people in need, we shall be able to end poverty in so many ways. Anyhow, listen to some of the reactions across social media. There have been a few have been pretty disgusted with how much wealth Musk has and his lack of giving back. One says, the existence of a trillionaire while people are starving is a fundamental failure of society. On TikTok, another person said he literally has enough money to end world hunger. And another pointed out, greedy? Some say it's, quote, immoral to be able to accrue that much money and power. And another person said, if Elon Musk shared that crazy fortune with every human being on this earth, would the world be a better place? Davis is joining me right about now. We're going to get into the news. Davis, how excited were you to hear of Musk's good fortune?
1: You know, the thing is, he's never been philanthropic. So I'm never expecting him to change that.
0: Yeah, it's like part of his personality, but the world just says, fine, that's who he is. It's like we give him a little bit of a pass, say, okay, he's a bit quirky, he has this and this quirk. What do you mean? You have a $1 trillion net worth. You cannot afford to say that you're not responsible because you are not on the same level as majority of humanity
1: exactly.
0: At this point.
1: Yeah.
0: You know.
1: Yeah.
0: But I do want to remind you all that, by the way, many, many people in this world might forget this big day, but I don't want you to forget it. Father's Day is coming up. It's almost here. Speaking of Musk's parenting, it's a whole other scenario. But hey, there's no better place to find the perfect gift than at Woolworths. So gift your dad right with 30% off men's knitwear, fleece, sleepwear, gowns. It's cozy. You know, those cozy essentials. My goodness, this weather, though, it's feeling like July and June. So yeah, dad would appreciate some of that. Perfect time to spoil him. Offers valid until 21st June. Hurry, hurry, or you shall miss it. And in terms of Elon, I think all those opinions are valid. Let's keep in mind, though, being the world's first trillionaire could mean you could literally have anything. $1 trillion means like you could even stop looking at price tags and look at sovereignty. Like, hey, nice country you have there, Denmark.
1: The only thing you cannot buy is life.
0: That's true. Yeah. And health.
1: And health.
0: No matter how much money you have, if you are compromising your health, yeah, you can have the vitamins, yeah, you can have the doctors intervene, you can do all that stuff, but you cannot restore it to its pristine state.
1: Absolutely.
0: No matter how much money's in the bank, Mr. Musk.
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1: In the sporting world, two-time winners Germany overcame a brief scare from World Cup debutants Krakow before turning on the style to win 7-1 in their Group E opener in Houston. Dier Mustaf went ahead in the 6th minute with the tournament's highest goal to so far, coming from a powerful curling effort from one England youth international, Felix Nematcha. But they were stunned by a leveller from the smallest nation ever by the size and population to take part in a World Cup. Kai Havertz and Jamal Musleh scored twice each. In other results, Japan twice came back to draw 2-2 with Netherlands in Dallas. Ian Samir scored a brace as Tusker Football Club beat Kenya Police 2-1 to lift the FKF Cup in a final played at the Kwale Stadium last night. The win saw Tusker finish the season on a high after a poor show in the Premier League. Having won their first domestic cup crown since 2016, Falkers turns to next season's continental campaign where they will represent Kenya at the CAF Confederations Cup. Lewis Hamilton says he was struggling to find the words to express how much his first victory for the Ferrari meant to him after winning the Barcelona Catalonia Grand Prix. The 7-time champion in his second season with the team won the Mercedes George Russell and McLaren's Lando Norris. That made it the first old British podium in Formula One since the 1968 United States Grand Prix won by Sir Jackie Stewart from Graham Hill and John Surtees. And finally, Somali referee Omar Atten, who was denied entry to the United States to officiate at the World Cup, will still receive his full tournament fee. Atten was interrogated for 11 hours by U.S. immigration authorities at Miami International Airport on Monday last week before being told he would not be allowed into the country after his diplomatic passport and single entry U.S. visa were rejected. A U.S. government official said Atten had not been allowed to enter the country because of an alleged association with suspected members of terror organizations. Referees do not know the actual fee they will receive for officiating at the World Cup, which is paid after the tournament is over. And that's your sports. My name is Davis Ayega.
2: 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It deserves the full experience. From the opening whistle to post-match analysis, catch all 104 FIFA World Cup matches live on Supersport via DStv and GoTV. Usingizi ni Kujipanga.

0: Call me Spagna, coming through right here in Capital in the morning at 18 minutes past the hour of 8. I'm Malika Kazia with you. Joining me in studio, I have a special guest, Francis Meja, the chairperson of the Public Service Commission of Kenya. We have lots to discuss truly when it comes to the commission and beyond. Now, of course, the PSC is the government body responsible for managing the human resources of the civil service. In Kenya, it is an independent constitutional commission handling hiring, promotion, discipline, policy leadership for public officers, ensuring efficient, effective government. Well outlined, by the way, in Article 234 of the Constitution. Like, for example, I checked the website today. I'm seeing current openings of State Department of Roads looking for a senior materials engineer, Ministry of Defense looking for a registered nurse, and more. So I've also been scoping through some of those roles as I was doing some research. And to start off, welcome aboard, Francis. So good to have you. What does that process look like in the back end when you are trying to recruit such a massive number of positions?
1: Thank you very much, and thank you for having me in this early morning program. I'm happy to be here.
0: Absolutely.
1: Yes, as you rightfully said, we are the HR, we can say we are the HR department for the entire government. So we do recruitment, we do promotions, we do training for public servants. So, and as you rightfully said, we have a website where we place all the jobs. And the good thing is now, no single government job is issued out without a recruitment process. So it begins with an advert, but before even the advert, the indent, the specification of that job is well clearly spelled out. Then that follows to an advert, shortlisting, and a competitive

0: extensive interview process before the final selection is arrived at.
1: Okay, so there's a lot of interior steps, I'm sure, that go into that process as well for each position. Mm-hmm. And there's been a lot of conversation on productivity, you know, in the public sphere versus the private sphere. Mm-hmm. And we see that kind of emphasis, especially vis-a-vis the wage bill and the conversation around the wage bill's inflation, talking about the productivity of public servants. How can public institutions demonstrate, hey, these resources were spent on employee compensation and this is why we have these outcomes that have emerged? How is it measurable, especially for citizens to see, okay, they have done the work, mm-hmm. we can see it?
0: Thank you. I think this discussion is coming at the opportune time because we actually this week we'll be having the National Productivity and Performance Conference that is going to be held from Wednesday all the way to Friday. And before then, there was a National Wage Bill Conference, mm-hmm. which identified quite a number of issues. But as we move along, it has since been realized that probably we don't have a wage bill problem. What we have is a productivity issue. And if I can explain, from that time, when we had, well, I think at about 2-3 years ago when there were national productivity conference, not national wage bill conference was held, there was a drive to move the wage bill, which was significant, from standing then at 54%. Of the total revenue to a target of 35%. That has significantly moved towards the target of 35%, and I think currently we are about 40% mm-hmm. At the national government. Probably it is worse at the counties. But when you look at the numbers critically, we then realize that probably what is lacking is productivity. You can, if you enhance productivity, addressing the wage bill becomes much, much easier. So what the output, those who are employed or hired to work for government, if they can demonstrate that they're able to deliver more with the numbers that are there, then naturally we will be able to address the concerns of the wage bill. So I think the issue that we are talking today is productivity, and that is why this conference of the National Productivity and Performance Conference is going to be very critical.
1: Right. And I think according to data presented during a briefing from the SRC, Kenya's labor productivity remains low compared to, let's say, global standards. Like the Salaries and Remuneration Commission Chairperson Sammy Chepkoni said, Kenya currently records an average productivity of about $7,750 per employee annually, compared to Singapore, as we always have that vision now in our minds, of $117,500.
0: Yes.
1: I mean, that is just the most massive difference that you can see.
0: Correct.
1: So this conference comes, like you said, at a time when the concerns over the wage bill, public service efficiency remains high. What outcomes should Kenyans really expect from the conference, you know, beyond the usual set of resolutions?
0: I think it is true that for us to really have the aspiration or to achieve the national aspiration, development aspiration, if we have to get to Singapore, which is the dream that we are all looking forward to, Singapore is a high income country and it has been able to achieve that status within a very short time. There was a time actually that Singapore, Malaysia, Korea, that is South Korea, we are at the same development level with Kenya, but they have since left us. So the question is why? More importantly, when you look at productivity specifically, 17,000 against 750, it's very high. So it means the employees or the public servants in Singapore, as an example, are much, much, much way more productive than our public servants here. Coming closer even home, when you look at the public service in comparison to the private sector in Kenya, the private sector is 3 times more productive. So what is it that, what is the issue? And if you look at, for instance, Kenya itself, and in comparison between the private sector and the public sector, if it is 3 times more productive, the question you ask yourselves, these people have gone to the same school. They have been trained by the same teachers. The environment, what is it? Why is the private sector more productive? The issues then we look critical is, why is it so? But when you look at the work ethics in the private sector and in the private, they are different. If you look at the workplace culture, they are different. And we have this unfortunate situation in the public sector that you are just hired there to earn a salary without deliverables. Those are the things that we are saying at this conference. We must address that because it is a concern, and we have no choice. With the constrained physical space that we find ourselves as a country, we cannot just be adding more, but we need to have the people who are working for government to produce more with the kind of level even of resources that are there. And the potential is there. So we need to train these people, as an example. New emerging technologies, AI, those are, we must have a workforce that is adaptable to such developments, technology, new way of doing things. And this can be achieved through training. And I believe we can then build the capacity of these people. But to begin with, I think to me the biggest challenge is the culture.
1: Culture, yes. And you said, you know, you're basically like the HR department of the government. Now, in a traditionally private organization, the HR department sits with you with your KPIs,
0: yes,
1: right? Your appraisal. Mm-hmm. You're talking about different aspects of your performance that you are judged against, let's say, even on a quarterly basis, annually. And then that informs your raise, and beyond, you know, incentivizing the public service, people, would that, how different would that look from private sector? What incentives would be applicable to them to drive them further vis-a-vis in the private sector?
0: Thank you very much. And I have worked both in the private sector and the public sector in this country. I worked previously. My actually first job was in the banking industry.
1: Okay.
0: So I have an experience there. Before I joined government, there's a whole difference. Yes, there has been performance contracting in government, which laid the foundation. But I think when you look at the real issues in government, the tendency has then tended to be, we try to measure more on activities than outcomes. And I think that is now what we need to move away from. Moving away from what is the government doing to what is government able to deliver? What are the level of what is the level of let's say citizen satisfaction? Are they impacting? And that is now what we are talking about, productivity, because we can measure activities, but activities do not necessarily impact on the citizens. So we want now to move away to measuring productivity as opposed to just performance management, because performance management focuses more on activities than actually the outcomes. But more importantly, the major departure between the private sector and the public sector, if you look at, for instance, the issue of reward for good work.
1: Yeah.
0: First of all, even the assessment itself, to assess that there is every quarter there is a review. At the higher levels of the high level executive, that is there. But as you go further down, that tends to disappear. So you have people who are not held to account for what they deliver. I think that is something that we are saying going forward that must come to an end. And possibly one of the things that we want to secure in this conference is a directive that no more civil servant should earn a salary if you are not able to demonstrate what you've been able to deliver. Once that has been done, the other problem is when you look at the reward system in government, it is across the board. Those who are doing well, performers, there are people in government who go out of their way to do very well. But when you are compensated at the same level with somebody who just show up in the office without delivering anything,
1: yes,
0: I think that is not fair. The private sector, it's you who to drive yourself. If you deliver more, you are awarded more. For those who are unable to deliver on their KPIs in the private sector, they are managed out. But in government, there's this notion of permanent and pensionable.
1: There's complacency.
0: There's complacency. Mm. So I think one of the things that we want to move going forward, first of all, is to have every public servant's account for what they do. That can be measured on a quarterly basis and then an annual basis. Then based on that, the reward system can be changed so that for those who are high performers, they can have a higher salary grade. Those who are not performing can have less. But more importantly, we then now look at also promotion. How is the promotion done in the public service? We tended, which is historical, to award the longevity.
1: You've been here long enough, you go to the next level.
0: So seniority, who is the most senior in that department, who has been there in the, for the longest time. That is the method that have been traditionally been used to promote people. But you can be in a position for many, many years, delivering very little. And you can be there for a few years, much lesser time, and you are delivering results. So going forward, one of the recommendations that we want to push for is that let promotion be based on performance rather than the longevity of the time that you spend in a particular position.
1: As it should be, you know, as it should be for sure.
0: Sure, that's it. That's how it's supposed to be.
1: Yeah, because sometimes you're so mentally checked out knowing that this is just the process. I'm just going to have to appear for it to take shape. I will not have to put in the effort, the time, the exact, attention for this to actually bear fruit. And that does make, as human beings, we tend to then become a little bit lax on it. Mm-hmm. Now, another aspect of this is that, you know, what role should institutional leaders like governors, even chief executives play in driving this productivity culture, even this accountability in the public service? Because of course, they are the nexus, they're the center, the nucleus for how the culture develops.
0: I think leadership is very central because the leadership set the pace. Leadership must first of all lead by example. If it is ethical behavior, they must lead from the front. If it is embracing productivity, they must even them personally be held or evaluated to review. If it is an institution, if you are the CEO of an institution, you must be evaluated. And once you are evaluated to show what you are producing for that of specific institution, then once you embrace that, the likelihood of the rest below you is becomes then easier. But at that level, when at the top level, when you don't want to be held to account, then there is no way those who are below you then will embrace this kind of issue. But more importantly, to embrace technology is critical. New methods of working things and issues like innovations. There are so many things that are happening across the world today. If you are not then adaptive or ready to embrace new ways of thinking or new ways of doing things, then we shall be left behind. So we really have to do that. And how do you catch up with what is happening? Issues like training, capacity building, then becomes very, very central.
1: Which is where the conference, as you mentioned, is pretty much focused. Mm-hmm. And you've also, of course, mentioned technology and its evolution, playing a part in this process. There has been a lot of research in terms of private sector globally embracing AI in order to monitor productivity. Mm-hmm. These systems that are put in place on machines of employees who are given the laptop, for example, to use for work purposes, and then that is tracking how productive they're being. Because sometimes, you know, you can be at your desk, you're looking at your laptop, and you might not be visible to your manager. You might just be scrolling social media for hours on end, or even reading a book or something, but they can't tell. But now that these apps are being installed on more and more machines, it is becoming easier to track productivity. But another thing that this is doing is making employees ask, is this going too far? You know, what about my privacy or my autonomy in the workplace as well? So for somebody who brings up such an issue, what would you say?
0: I think the bottom line is this. When you're hired, you are hired because there are some things you are supposed to deliver. From the onset, this must be made very clear to you that our expectation for you this year, if it is a financial year, these are the deliverables. This is what we want you to deliver. And that can be divided into quarters, every quarter. So that it becomes so clear that even to the employee himself that this is what is expected of me. The most important thing is to be held to account for what you have agreed with your supervisor. These are the things that I'm supposed to deliver. Then once you are held to account to that, then I think it's no infringement into your privacy. And you see, a lot of things are happening. If you look at government, the traditional way of government is that you report to work at 8 and leave at 5.
1: Mm-hmm.
0: But the younger generation today, probably do not want to conform to such kind of things. They can be productive, yes. And statistics will tell you, even during COVID, when there was a problem, some institution, people working from office have demonstrated that they can give even better results than working in the traditional office environment. They choose to work at night, for instance, without disturbance, and they are still productive. So to me, the thing, the most important thing is, what are you delivering?
1: That should be the bottom
0: that
1: line.
0: That should be the bottom line.
1: Okay. And as we were talking about technology as well, and earlier on vetting of candidates, now the Kenya National Qualifications Authority found in March this year that hundreds of thousands of civil servants could be using fake academic papers, you know, from altering grades to fake graduation photos. We were just chatting about seeing someone X actually, and some people leaving the Gemini watermark mm-hmm. when posting those photos and mm-hmm. beyond. You know, it's like deception galore in some of these cases. So what is the PSC doing now to vet applicants in the onboarding process in order to ensure that such loopholes are pretty much sealed?
0: Yes, in these cases of question about academic and professional certificates or credentials do arise from time to time across different sectors. While they may be represented, well, they may represent a large number of, they may not necessarily represent a large portion of the certificates that are found to be compromised or something like mm-hmm. that. But it brings out the issue is, as long as there is a single person, even one, who can join the service using a falsified academic certificates, that should be a cause for worry, because the capacity of that person is not up to the standards that is required, and that is why they are going out of their way, because they don't deserve it, to get something that is maybe a certificate that they don't deserve or they don't actually have not acquired. Well, I think with the help of technology again, and as you rightfully said, there was that the picture that was taking rounds in social media. It is becoming also, with the use of technology, more easy to detect these fraudulent altered certificates. And what is it that we are doing with the institutions that are responsible for issuance of these certificates? Their databases today are largely digitized. So sharing of information becomes very critical. What we are doing at the Public Service Commission currently is, at the entry level, for all those who are applying and recruited and being picked to come and being onboarded mm-hmm. to join government, the verification of these certificates is done before you actually report.
1: Mm.
0: So that we curb that issue at that point of entry. Yes, there could be those who are still in service who are onboarded when maybe things were not as tight as they are now. But it's just a matter of time, because we will continuously try to push institutions to verify all academic certificates for all their staffs. But at least now from the entry, we have sorted out that problem. And going forward, leveraging on technology, it becomes very easy. And we are in an advanced stage working with the Kenya National Examination Council as an example mm-hmm. to interface our systems, so that at a click of a button, you can know are these certificates that are being presented authentic or otherwise. So, and when that happens, even the urge of somebody trying to, the temptation of somebody trying to circumvent the rules by presenting fictitious certificates then goes down, because they know it is very easy to detect them.
1: I think that's so true. Even one person can be that domino that falls, and everything else does have an issue. Then one rotten apple does spoil the whole barrel. True. As we have heard time and again. And speaking of, you know, I think at some point we have had this issue as a Kenyan cultural thing, you know, falsifying papers, it will pass through at different levels. Even with driving licenses sometimes, you know, we have seen that can be the case. And of course, you formerly as the founding director general of the NTSA, like you said, you've held many, many positions over time. I'm just curious to have your thoughts as we reach the tail end on the NTSA instant fines system in place from June 1st.
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1: What was your initial reaction at first blush when you heard this is going to be in place?
0: Well, I think I left NTSA almost now 7 years ago.
1: Mm.
0: But it is true that I was a founder director general. Let me tell you, this is a push that was still happening while I was there.
1: Yeah.
0: The ultimate way to correct the situation on our roads is not through police officers standing on the road. No. If you look to the countries that we are aspiring to look to be,
1: mm-hmm.
0: you hardly see a police officer on the road. Why? There are intelligent systems, cameras, which are deployed on the road to detect some of these things. I will tell you, in 2016, we made an amendment into the Traffic Act to introduce what we call minor traffic offenses. We classified all the minor traffic offenses and assigned a fine specific to each offense. And you don't have to be taken to court. Once you are caught with a minor traffic offense, you know the amount, you pay. And luckily enough for a country today like Kenya, digital payments are everywhere. M-Pesa, all these digital platforms. So I pay and go. It becomes so easy. But that is not enough. It goes into your driving record history. That on this day, you are caught, this is the fine you had, and it goes into your driving license. I was there when we introduced the smart driving license we have today.
1: Yes.
0: It has that capability.
1: To have that whole track record.
0: To have that record. And even the demerit point system are there. But unfortunately, as a country, and those are some of the behaviors we are saying, are not supportive to towards our national development. Kenyans want to live like in the first world. But the process of correcting these things, they don't want. Why would somebody oppose an efficient system? And let me give you an account. If you are caught speeding,
1: mm-hmm.
0: as you move towards Eldoret, somewhere in Naivasha, you are going to Eldoret. You have the option of paying the fine, instant fine, and going. Goes into your driving record. Why would somebody oppose that?
1: I think one of the
0: things... It is efficient.
1: Yes.
0: It is convenient and deters the culture of bribe taking. Bribe taking comes because you look at and figure out and say, I have to go to Eldoret, come back to Naivasha to appear in court just to say, yes, I admit that I was guilty.
1: Mm-hmm.
0: It's time wasting.
1: I think the point of contention for some Kenyans is that what if the system wrongfully picks up that I was speeding? Now then I do have to go contest, and if it was not the case, maybe I was driving to the T, speed limit, under the line, doing what I was meant to do, but the camera picked it up as perhaps another car passing by and flagged mine. It could be. That is, I think, what many are concerned about, that automatic without conversation.
0: I don't think that is the thing. Kenyans are resistant to change, majority of Kenyans. And I think majority of the Kenyans are resisting some of these things because of the unknown. Even when there was the introduction of M-Pesa, many people were opposed to it. Where are we today?
1: That is the key.
0: That is the key. I want to tell you, this is not a system that is based here in Kenya. Why is it in other countries that this issue of confusing that I was not speeding, I was speeding, does not arise? It is so accurate.
1: All right, I would rather
0: we deal with the challenges,
1: yes,
0: as we enforce, but not to refuse the implementation in its totality.
1: Mm-hmm. Okay, well, many views out there on this, of course, but thank you so much. I'm very appreciative that you shared your thoughts as well. As we wrap up, we're talking about productivity across board, of course, but if Kenya successfully improves productivity across public service, what impact would that have on the wage bill, economic growth, service delivery over the next decade as we wrap up?
0: Well, it's going to be significant.
1: Yeah.
0: Because it's using the current resources to deliver more. So value for money is one of the things, the proposition that we are driving. And today, the fiscal space we are in, resources, the demand for resources is becoming very, very tight. So we must really optimize the people we have to deliver more. When that happens, when people are able to deliver more, the citizens themselves are able to be are more satisfied. There is trust in government, and it becomes easy to move as a country. So if we have to develop and aspire ourselves to be in the first world that we are saying, productivity is something we have to do. And also issues like our culture. How does our culture hold us back?
1: Mm.
0: If you look at those countries that we are aspiring to go today, citizens are more responsible. Even at an individual level. You would not see somebody throwing, for instance, a piece of paper out of a moving car.
1: Or gum.
0: They don't do that. So it boils back to us as citizens of this country. The responsibility must be everyone. And I want to tell you this. For us to change the culture of our people, of the citizens, it cannot be done by a single institution. It cannot be done by government alone. We must take what we call a whole of nation approach, where every citizen is involved and say, we have bad mannerism in this. We have bad behaviors in this. How do we change for the betterment of our whole country? Once we do that, then the journey to Singapore is shortened.
1: The collective approach as we head to Singapore. Thank you so much for joining us. Chairperson of the Public Service Commission, PSC of Kenya, Francis Meja, right there. And of course, we've had many discussions around productivity and beyond. Right about now, though, it's Davis here who's going to get right into the headlines.
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6: A very good morning to you. Four-time winners Germany overcame a brief scare from the World Cup debutants Curaçao before turning on style to win 7-1 in their Group E opener in Houston. Jeff went ahead in the 6th minute with the tournament's highest goal to so far coming from a powerful curling effort from one England youth international, Felix Nematcha. But they were stunned by a leveler from the smallest nation ever by the size and population to take part in a World Cup. Kai Havertz and Jamal Musleh scored twice each. In other results, Japan twice came back to draw 2-2 with Netherlands in Dallas. Ian Samir scored a brace as Tusker Football Club beat Kenya Police 2-1 to lift the FKF Cup in a final played at the Kwale Stadium last night. The win saw Tusker finish the season on a high after a poor show in the Premier League. Having won their first domestic cup crown since 2016, Forkers turns to next season's continental campaign where they will represent Kenya at the CAF Confederations Cup. Lewis Hamilton says he was struggling to find the words to express how much his first victory for the Ferrari meant to him after winning the Barcelona Catalonia Grand Prix. The seven-time champion in his second season with the team won the Mercedes George Russell and McLaren's Lando Norris. That made it the first all British podium in Formula One since the 1968 United States Grand Prix won by Sir Jackie Stewart from Graham Hill and John Surtees. And finally, Somali referee Omar Atten, who was denied entry to the United States to officiate at the World Cup, will still receive his full tournament fee. Atten was interrogated for 11 hours by U.S. immigration authorities at Miami International Airport on Monday last week before being told he would not be allowed into the country after his diplomatic passport and single entry U.S. visa were rejected. A U.S. government official said Atten had not been allowed to enter the country because of an alleged association with suspected members of terror organizations. Referees do not know the actual fee they will receive for officiating at the World Cup, which is paid after the tournament is over. And that's your sports. My name is Davis Ayega.
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1: Good morning.
2: Good morning.
1: And how are we today?
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was the mobile money revolution that changed how we move. 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This is Bitcoin Nairobi 2026. 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

0: Wild, Wild West. And let me tell you something. It feels like the Wild, Wild West, you know, when you're trying to get a gift for your dad for Father's Day sometimes, because it's like the man just has such a routine that you don't know. He eats the food your mom decides is going to be made in the house. He goes to work. He's got his time scheduled. He's got his favorite tie on. And then, hiya, when it's time to relax, he's relaxing. He just doesn't want any maneno. He doesn't have, like, you know, extravagant hobbies. He's the rock of the family. What do you get for him on Father's Day? I understand this because it can be really tricky. You do not want to give him another tie. You don't want to give him another pocket square, another belt. I don't know. I feel like for fathers, the gift choices can be limited sometimes, Davis, because it's just the dry stuff, you know.
1: There's a lot of predictability. Yeah, I agree.
0: What have you ever gotten your dad for Father's Day? To put you on the spot, very nicely.
1: I got him a suit.
0: Oh, that's nice.
1: Yeah, I got him a suit.
0: Okay. Yeah. This was pre your wedding.
1: That was the last time, yeah.
0: Okay, I can see. Now, so you know what? You can even go further, because this Father's Day, it's almost here. At Woolworths, you can gift your dad right. 30%, you heard me, 30% off of men's knitwear, fleece, sleepwear, and gowns, yeah? So with this weather, this baridi weather, and then we're expecting the, you know, rainier periods, the El Nino period, let's say from October onwards, as per the Met Department, definitely something cozy should be on your gift list. And Woolworths is the place to go, whether it's comfort or coziness or functionality, they have all the essentials. Now's the perfect time to spoil dad with something he'll truly love, not just pretend to love. So go ahead and check out Woolworths. 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
1: PSC boss blames public service culture for low productivity. Gachagua begins 45-day Wamunyoro retreat to unseat Ruto. And Swiss voters reject 10 million population cap. Good morning. I'm Davis Ayega.
0: Capital Newsbeat.
1: Public Service Commission Chairperson Francis Meja has blamed a poor work culture in the public sector for the country's low productivity, arguing that the country must focus on improving performance rather than simply debating the rising public wage bill. Speaking during an interview on Capital in the Morning, Meja said the biggest challenge is not necessarily the number of public servants, but how much they produce.
2: If you enhance productivity, addressing the wage bill becomes much, much easier. So what the output, those who are employed or hired to work for government, if they can demonstrate that they're able to deliver more with the numbers that are there, then naturally we will be able to address the concerns of the wage bill.
1: Meja queried why productivity in the private sector is nearly three times higher than in the public sector, despite workers being educated and trained in the same institutions.
2: There is complacency. So I think one of the things that we want to move going forward, first of all, is to have every public servant account for what they do. That can be measured on a quarterly basis and then an annual basis. Then based on that, the reward system can be changed so that for those who are high performers, they can have a higher salary grade. Those who are not performing can have less.
1: His remarks came ahead of the National Productivity and Performance Conference, scheduled for this week on Wednesday, where government officials, policymakers, and experts are expected to discuss ways of improving efficiency in the public service. Democracy for Citizens Party leader Rigathi Gachagua has embarked on a 45-day political retreat at his Wamunyoro residence in Madira, Nyeri County, as part of a push to unify the opposition behind a single presidential candidate for 2027. Gachagua disclosed that a 16-member caucus comprising elders, professionals, clergy, young leaders and political advisors convened after the High Court ruling and concluded that the opposition's mobilization phase against the Kenya Kwanza administration was largely complete. He said the next stage would be negotiations to agree on a common opposition candidate capable of unseating President Ruto in the presidential polls next year.
3: If any of my other colleagues is agreed upon, I give a very firm commitment to the people of Kenya that I, Rigathi Gachagua, and 10 million supporters behind me, we shall rally behind the agreed candidate to a man, and that I, Rigathi Gachagua, will lead the presidential campaign, and I will lead in the political mobilization that has never been seen in the history of independent Kenya to make William Ruto a one-term president.
1: And finally, voters in Switzerland have rejected a proposal to limit the country's population to 10 million. Results showed nearly 55% of participants voted against and 45% voted for, with a turnout of 60% of the population. The proposal came from the right-wing Swiss People's Party, which has long campaigned on an anti-immigration platform. The divisive vote risked putting the country's free movement agreement with the European Union in jeopardy and was opposed by the government, Swiss businesses and all other major parties. Welcoming the no vote, Switzerland Justice Minister said it was a sign of stability, openness and reliability. For more on this and other stories, log on to our website at www.capitalfm.co.ke/news. That's Capital News, but my name is Davis Ayega. You're up to date at 8 minutes past 9.
0: Capital Newsbeat. Capital Weather.
4: So what is the weather having in store for you today in Nairobi? Well, highs of 24, lows of 12 degrees Celsius, partially cloudy for the most part, some sun peeking in here and there. Currently, it is around 17 degrees Celsius in the capital. If you're in Kakamega, it's at around 21 degrees with some sunshine and partial cloud cover at the moment. Looking at Nanyuki right now, it's pretty chilly there, mostly cloudy throughout, and 17 degrees Celsius in terms of current temperatures. Now, whatever the temperature is where you are, you know that we want to play your favorite 80s jam. Oh yes, send in that breakfast request on 07 0198 4984, because we want to play your favorite song this Monday.
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0: Lou Gramm's vocals on this one just go absolutely strong. Of course, with the band Foreigner, I Want to Know What Love Is. It is from 1984. We've traveled back in time and we'll keep on doing it this hour for your requests. Keep on sending those in just like this gem. 07019 84984. What is your 80s request on Capital in the Morning today? I'm Malika, keeping you company. And if you want to know what love is, I wouldn't tell you to look at David Beckham's son particularly, because parental estrangement has played out in public like never before. By the way, speaking of parents, David's parents were diehard Man U fans. They travelled from London to Old Trafford for matches and they passed on that passion to him. So David Beckham as a kid, really all he wanted to do was play for Man U and represent England in the World Cup. He did it all, obviously, and he was knighted by the King last year. And he's become UK's first billionaire sportsman as well. I told you that maybe, I would say, a month or so ago. And now, Mr. Spice Posh, aka David Beckham, has a star on the Hollywood Walk of Fame. Yes, he does. By the way, he has OCD, so if you're a fan, you know he double, triple checked the star edges aligned. Anyway, they unveiled it on the 12th. That was on Friday. He was joined by his wife, Victoria Beckham, three kids, Romeo, Cruz, Harper. I wouldn't say four kids because Brooklyn was, of course, not there. The estranged son who decided to let it all go on social media when it came to his wife versus his family, particularly his mother too. Now, Brooklyn was, like I said, not there, but somebody else was Tom Cruise. Yes. And in case you're wondering why Beckham needed this, some people on X wondered the same. Here's how you can get a star on the Hollywood Walk of Fame. First, you submit a nomination in one of the categories, like is it motion pictures, TV, radio, as well as sports entertainment, and pay a fee of $275, yeah? Once you're accepted, oh, the fees go mighty high, the dedication ceremony involves an eye-watering $85,000 sponsorship fee. It goes towards the creation and installation of the star. Is that star made of gold? I don't think so. Inauguration of the honoree, lifetime maintenance of the Walk of Fame landmark. Well, you've coughed up that much money. It better be maintained for a lifetime, beyond your lifetime too, by the way. So if you have a vision as long as this, you want a star on the Hollywood Walk of Fame, you need the right partner to walk alongside with you. Like we say, Spice was alongside David. Stanbic is a bank of choice for you. Yeah, we all have that vision for the future, the grand one. 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Yes, we of course know the British star is very much prominent in America too. So every milestone you hit adds a beautiful new layer to your story. 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
2: In headlines, court suspends health tech firm over licensing and data privacy concerns. And oil prices slide after Pakistan announces deal between US and Iran. The High Court has suspended the operation of health technology firm Rology Medical Kenya pending compliance with medical licensing, data protection and digital health regulations. Justice Patricia Nyaundi Mande ordered the immediate suspension, citing risks to patient rights and gaps in regulatory oversight. The ruling stems from a petition filed by officials of the Kenya Association of Radiologists to challenge the legality of the company's AI-assisted technology services and the transfer of patients' medical data through its platform. The court found that the Kenya Medical Practitioners and Dentist Council had failed to adequately regulate the company despite its provisions of radiology-related services to thousands of patients. The European Union and the government of Kenya have commissioned the second phase of the Green Mini-Grid program, extending renewable electricity access to more than 100,000 people in underserved communities across the country. Speaking during the commissioning ceremony, EU Ambassador to Kenya, Henriette Geiger, said the program demonstrates the impact of partnerships between governments, development agencies and the private sector in expanding access to clean and reliable energy for underserved communities. Since its launch in 2016, The program has supported private investment in renewable energy-based mini-grids across Kenya, targeting areas beyond the reach of the national electricity network. To date, the initiative has established 80 mini-grids in Turkana, Siaya, Homa Bay, Nyamira, Kisii, Busia, Kajiado and the Kericho counties, adding 2 megawatts of clean energy capacity and delivering approximately 20,000 electricity connections. And finally, oil prices have gone down in Asia after Pakistan, which has been mediating an end to the US-Iran war, announced a deal that President Donald Trump said would see the reopening of the key Strait of Hormuz shipping route. Brent crude, the global oil benchmark, was 4.8% lower at $83 a barrel, while U.S. traded oil was down 5.6% at $80.13. Pakistan's Prime Minister Shehbaz Sharif said an official signing ceremony will be held on Friday in Switzerland. Iran's Deputy Foreign Minister Qasim confirmed in a phone call on state television that a deal with the U.S. had been finalized, while Trump posted on social media, quote, "Let the oil flow," end quote. And that's your business. My name is Davis Ayega.
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0: So what exactly is happening with your roads? I can tell you a hot spot you definitely want to avoid if you can is the Uhuru Highway patch between Haile Selassie Avenue and Bunyala, inbound, outbound, both ways. Even the expressway on that patch is busy. And of course, we do know that the construction on Haile Selassie Avenue, as was outlined by Kura, is underway, going to last a bit of time, quite a number. So yeah, you want to definitely plan alternatively around that one. Douglas Wakihuri going up towards Bunyala, a bit busy at the tail end, but otherwise it's fine. Langata Road flowing super well all the way from Southern Bypass, past T Mall, even Raila Odinga Way is looking just fine right now. And in case you are on, Eastern Bypass, there's an accident actually on the Airport North Road, just past the Alep Kenya. Yeah, right there. It's going to be causing quite the backlog right now, as I can see. And Eastern Bypass in general is jam-packed at this hour. It's 28 minutes past 9. While you're sitting there in traffic, perhaps thinking, what shall I get Dad for Father's Day this time around? Don't wait. 21st June is not far, quite literally. And this time, make your dad feel special. You know, for mum, it's very easy to pick out jewelry, to pick out fresh flowers or some a dress, even a scarf. But what about Dad? Dad needs to be warm in this weird weather. And of course, we have cooler times approaching. But June is Julying right now. I don't know why. Anyhow, you need to get him some quality knitwear, fleece, Let him feel the luxury. 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Thinks, aha, my child thought of me and thought that I should be warm on such mornings. You know how you do that? Well, Woolworths, absolutely. 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Like I'm going to go to the one at Two Rivers, pick something out for my dad, make sure he's extra warm. I think for him, it's you know, those jackets with the nice zippers that are comfy, that are not too tight around the neck. That's something he prefers, with a good little collar. So you know your dad's style. Make sure you get him something that he'll be jazzed with. Aha, this is my favorite color, the stone gray, the murky brown. Why do we box dads into these boring colors as well? But yeah, we do that because that is something they like. Anyhow, go ahead and visit Woolworths today. And by the way, like I said, offers are valid until 21st of June.
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0: Michael Jackson, bad. You know what's bad? When you are judging a modeling show and the contestants are saying that you treated them horridly or did not stand up for them in cases that were literally legally, absolutely awful. So Tyra Banks is suing Netflix. Smize, baby, it is happening. Why? I'll give you the details shortly. However, first off, Davis Ayaga is ensuring you are up to date with the headlines.
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5: All right, what I can tell you, if you are still trying to peruse Airport North Road, you might still be having quite a bit of congestion to deal with on that front. And taking a look on the other side, Langata is still looking nice and clear all the way from Southern Bypass coming up towards Bunyala sides. And let's see, I'm seeing an accident, particularly this one is on James Gishuru Road as you head on up through towards Waiyaki Way. But quite a bit in the earlier section, so just after Olengrona Avenue's turning, it's causing some backlog, but it's nothing stalled fully at this point in time. Still got a few minutes on the clock, about 19, to play your 80s requests. So keep on sending them in, 0701-984-984. Now, if you were growing up in the early 2000s, one of your favorite things to do was, I'm sure, watch America's Next Top Model. Was it just me? I mean, it felt like watching traumatic experiences play out. You know, cutting your hair to the extreme. You're told to smile. You're told to pose in the most weird, wild scenarios. Sometimes you're holding a snake, sometimes you're on top of a tree, sometimes you have pendulums the size of like the Statue of Liberty swinging and you have to walk down a runway. It was definitely something. Now, did you catch the Netflix docuseries, which was talking about the behind the scenes of all of this? Well, Tyra Banks has said, no, thank you very much. I was defamed on that show and I am suing Netflix. Yes, it's real. Netflix's reality check inside America's Next Top Model is about the show's historic success, the controversies. Now, what is Tyra saying? Tyra is saying that she agreed to participate because she believed, hey, viewers want candid conversations about this show, so let's talk about it. But it notes Netflix aired only 16 minutes of her 3.5-hour interview. 16 minutes. From 3.5 hours, that's a lot. Anyway, she says that the producers cut it to, without context. So, for example, in one of the actual flows of the show, what's happening is there is a former contestant talking about sexual assault that happened during the show, the contestant Shandy Sullivan. And then the way they chopped it up is that they edited it to seem as if Tyra was responding and she was being asked about it and she intentionally tried to evade the topic, but it's just how it was edited. So says Tyra Banks. It's going to get hot, this one. I mean, always when, you know, a Hollywood-esque, TV series-esque sort of lawsuit plays out, it is going to be entertaining. Talk about Amber Heard and Johnny Depp and beyond. Of course, we've seen Baldoni versus... What is her name? The lady who used to be the bestie of Taylor Swift, Blake Lively, of course. Yes, so it seems like Tyra Banks versus Netflix is the next one on this saga sheet. But hey, if you're all about your business, you're saying, Malika, please, I Tyra Banks is so far away from my mind right now. 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
5: 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So join DJ Schwaz every Thursday at Capital Noir, Kiambu Road for that Thursday vibe. Yes, spot where power meets pleasure. Before that, catch up with DJ Slick on Wednesday. Five Senses Restaurant, Galana Plaza, Kilimani. 5 p.m. till late, ladies. This is for us. And in fact, this week, that is my plan for midweek. Yeah, hump day, that's where I'm going to be. And then again on Sunday, DJ Schwaz is at Kavali the Manor for Sunday brunching. That's exactly how you wrapped up yesterday, right? You do it all over again next Sunday from 2 p.m. Got some nice cocktails, I'm a piano R&B. DJ Schwaz knows how to ensure you wrap up the weekend in style.
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0: Smells Like Teen Spirit came out in 1991. We are definitely beating the Monday blues right here on The Fuse. Coming up next, we have Garbage, we have Green Day, and we have a whole lot more of rock, pop, house, and EDM. But let's get the news and then back to The Fuse.
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0: right here on the Fuse 984, came out in 2004. What a time to be alive. Now, if it is your birthday, do let me know on 07019849984 and the Fuse 984, because you share with some pretty dope people. We've got to kick it off with the man with the plan. It was his birthday yesterday. Happy belated birthday to Dr. DJ CK, who was on the show as well. We used to do the Fuse together for quite some time, and that was always fantastic. I definitely want to hear what he has to say, in just a bit, as well as if it is your birthday, you share with some pretty amazing people like Neil Patrick Harris turning 53 years old. We do have Courtney Cox as well turning 61 years old. Ice Cube turning 57 years old. So that's always exciting. What else is exciting? Of course, it's all about the World Cup. And I definitely want to hear from Chico as well. So I'm going to be giving him a call in just a bit. But for now, let's hear what CK had to say.
1: At first, my own staff thought I had gone cuckoo. I was berserk. And I told them, from today, my name is Chairman, not Chairman. My name is DJ CK. I just took my name's initials. And then I asked them, I said, who would like me in their show? And they looked at each other. They truly believed I had gone mad. And the first breakfast show said, no, not in our show. You wouldn't want to wake up so early, and our audience, I think, wouldn't accommodate you. The afternoon show, the same thing. And luckily enough, one of the young lady who was doing the mid-morning show, I think she sympathized with me. And she said, Chairman, why don't you come to my show?
0: And that's how he was on the Fuse 984. What a true legend. Now let's get into your conversation. Chico, hi, how are you?
2: I'm great. How are you doing?
0: I'm doing fantastic. Catch me up with what's going on with the World Cup, or some people calling it the American Cup.
2: American Cup. Y'all are hilarious. Listen, so much is going on. The question is, what's not going on in the World Cup? Whether it's politics, Iran and US already coming to some sort of agreement for peace for the sake of, I think, in my honest opinion, Iran, for the sake of their national team. So they are in action. They'll have to play in the American soil, but had to find camp in the Mexico. So much drama there. Then there's the UEFA president who then turned around and said, the World Cup has too many nonsensical games because of this expansion, which drove people crazy. But then if you take a step back and you look at some of the matches that we've seen, Curaçao receiving 7-1 against Germany, understandable. It's the German machine. They're four-time world champions. We expected them to dominate. I actually said that we would see a similar, as I was doing the build-up, I said we would see a similar result to Germany and Brazil in 2014, only this time it won't be Brazil, it'll be Curaçao, and bang, right on cue, Curaçao demolished. However, they did get their first

0: first World Cup goal, so that's history on their debut. But then it's just what happened after. They all were on the pitch, and what's his name? Nemanja actually went to the Curaçao players, and they were in a huddle and they prayed. I saw an interview for him, and he was like, listen, we're all Christians. Even after the game, we're enemies on the pitch, but then after that, we're all brothers. So that was quite an interesting side story. Other big results, Tunisia taken to school. My goodness. I know we didn't exactly, as Africa, have any hope when it comes to Tunisia. Let's be honest about that. But yeah, our main hopes are lying on Senegal, on Ivory Coast, to yay! Amad Diallo scoring that goal in the 90th minute, giving the 3 points to Ivory Coast. So that was a great start against Ecuador, nonetheless, which then reminds me South African teams, South American teams are really struggling, aren't they? None of them getting good points at all. Paraguay beaten, taken to school. Brazil 1-1 against Morocco, another African team that have hopes of Africa on their hands. And then obviously Ecuador yesterday beaten by Ivory Coast, the Africans. But anyway, what was I even telling you about? So much stories going on. There's something I wanted to talk about. Oh, yeah. So about Diallo winning, Tunisia being taken to school, which was a way of Sweden silencing them. And the drama behind that is actually the story of Yassin Ayari. This kid could have been playing for Tunisia. But then, because his dad is Tunisian, his mom is Moroccan, but then he's grown up in Sweden. He had actually accepted to play for Tunisia, but then his dad encouraged him to play for Sweden. He played for Sweden. He opened the scoring, didn't celebrate. Then he racked up the scoring, and that one he celebrated. And that kind of tells you how hard it was for him emotionally. Hannibal Nsbri, one of the players that Tunisia have convinced to play for them. Sabri Lamouchi, another player that they convinced to play for them. But then Yassin Ayari, the player that they would probably have wanted to play for them in this World Cup, did not play for them and ended up tormenting them in the end. It's just been a World Cup where you just cannot afford to sleep. And I kid you not, I'm barely sleeping. I'm literally in bed. Woke up just to do this. I know I'd love to talk to Malika, but by the time I'm done with the games and I've put my head down, skip breakfast, ignore everything else, and just try and get rest, because at 2 o'clock I'm heading back to studio to try and do some more build-ups to even more games, and they're big games. So sleep is for when we're back in Nairobi or if we die.
1: Oh my goodness. I wouldn't get so dramatic, but it has been quite interesting on and off the pitch as well. Like, I'm enjoying the drama. I did not know football had so many characters. Oh my goodness. But yes, please do keep me updated. Get some rest as well. I can't wait to see what's going to be happening as the World Cup is ongoing. It's going to be a good one.
0: Absolutely, it will be a good one. So far, so good. We've had a few games, and now we've had 38 goals. It's mind-boggling the kind of goals we're seeing. Expanded World Cup. Yeah, some teams are getting a chance to come in. Uzbekistan, another debutant, is in action soon. So, listen, it's a World Cup full of stories, left, right, and center. And when you have stories left, right, and center, Trump doesn't miss out.
1: Oh,
0: Trump,
1: yeah,
0: has been given permission to be the one to hand over the trophy. And if that Club World Cup, Chelsea, is anything to go by, he might not leave that stage, and he'll celebrate with the eventual champions, and FIFA are okay with that. But anyway, drama aside, more action tonight. Can't wait for it.
1: All right, cool. Thank you so much for keeping me updated. Let's get back into the music. If it is your birthday as well, do let me know on 0701-984-984.
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0: Tropical Romance Teenagers right here on The Fuse at 984. It's really nice to hear from Chico, and especially when it comes to the World Cup and all that action. There's still so much to discuss, which we're going to be doing in just a bit. Also, if it is your birthday, do let me know, but we don't discriminate. It could be your ex, your pet, your next as well. You can do that by messaging me on 0701-984-984 and The Fuse at 984. If you're sending a loved one a message as well, you can send a voice note, a video. You can even stop by the Two Rivers Mall and say hi. You never know what might happen. Other than that, I do want to make a rectification. It was actually the memorial of Dr. DJ CK, who was part of the show as well, and a true legend. So let's hear what he had to say while he was with us.
1: I believe that people first must believe in themselves. Once you believe in yourself, you create confidence in yourself. Then you have to understand yourself, your capability, and what you can do, and what is the need out there that you think you can play out.
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0: well right here on The Fuse at 9:84. We are getting closer and closer to the All Request Lunch Hour, so do let me know what you want to listen to. I'll make it happen just for you. Make sure you just keep it rock, pop, house and EDM. We are also beating the Monday Blues right here on The Fuse at 9:84, so you can do that by tagging me. It's Anne Moira, so I can see you a whole lot faster. You can message me, you can send a voice note, a video, you can even stop by the Two Rivers Mall and say hi. You never know what might happen. Let's hear some more words from the legendary Dr. DJ CK.
1: You have to have an idea. You have to know what you want to do. Very important.
0: Yeah.
1: And once you know what you want to do, you must work the project and realize that if you do X, you'll make 2Y. That's very important, to calculate, to work business plan, so that whatever you're going into is not going to be a loss-making project.
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0: Somebody right here on The Fuse at 984. We have been talking all about the legacy that is Dr. DJ CK. Here's what he had to say when it comes to young people becoming job creators in the times that we're in.
1: We need to encourage young people to become job creators, not for anybody to give them jobs. What we need is opportunities for them to become employers, for them to expand their experience, for them to utilize their knowledge, and for them to become employers, actually.

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1: CJ Comer blames politicians for violent protest. Vodacom and hits back at Matiang'i over security claims. And China detains two leaders of influential underground church. Good afternoon. I'm Davis Ayega.
0: Capital Newsbeat.
1: Chief Justice Martha Koome has said political demonstrations are the ones most likely to turn violent and like protest by professionals such as doctors, teachers and lawyers. Speaking during the presentation of the Kenya National Commission on Human Rights report on compensation for victims of human rights violations, Koome said Kenya has witnessed many peaceful demonstrations, but political protests often end in chaos.
2: And therefore, we've been asking ourselves, how can we moderate the politicians? There are not many, Your Excellency. There are only 1,000, I think, the MCAs, the MPs, and everybody. But how can they make our lives unbearable when they have an issue and they cannot sort it in Parliament? They cannot sort it in the county assemblies? They bring them all over the place to disrupt the lives of other Kenyans.
1: The Chief Justice emphasized that Kenyans have a constitutional right to protest under Article 37, but said exercising that right should not endanger lives.
2: And today's event is a recognition that pursuit of justice extends to accountability and meaningful redress. As the institution constitutionally entrusted with the interpretation and protection of our constitution and the enforcement of fundamental rights, the judiciary remains steadfast in our commitment to ensuring that constitutional guarantees are not just aspirational promises, but lived realities for all Kenyans.
1: Interior Cabinet Secretary Kipchumba Murkomen has hit out at his predecessor Fred Matiang'i, accusing former officials of lecturing the current administration on security while ignoring their own past record. Murkomen defended the current government's performance, arguing that there has been notable improvement in how security matters are handled under the present administration.
3: To our friends who led this ministry before us and who are now giving us lectures about how to run the ministry, I want us to have an honest conversation together. Let them come to with their statistics of how much they caused havoc and damage to people's lives and the country, and we will come to ours to show them the great progress we have made since this administration came to place in the way we treat the people of Kenya.
1: Murkomen's remarks came amid the sudden rise of alleged organized gangs and insecurity concerns in parts of the country, with opposition leaders and former officials questioning the government's response.
3: We do not want persons who destroyed our country yesterday pontificating as though we have forgotten what they did when they were here. We must be honest. If we want to build a honest country, we must also be honest about those who are in office, but those who are aspiring to hold public office.
1: And finally, an influential Protestant church in China has said two of its leaders were detained after more than dozens of congregants, including children, were rounded up for interrogation. They were midway through yesterday's service in the southwestern city of Jianju when armed police officers stormed the room that they were in, Ali Rain Covenant said in a statement. Founded back in 2008 in Chengdu City, the city has long been on the Chinese Communist Party's radar, given how religion is tightly controlled in the region. Founding pastor Wang Yi was detained in a raid in December 2018 and is having a 9-year jail term for inciting subversion of state power and illegal business operations. For more on these and other stories, log on to our website at www.capitalfm.co.ke/news. That's Capital News, but my name is Davis Ayega. You're up to date at 6 minutes past midday.
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0: with Surrender right here on The Fuse at 9:84. It is my favorite hour of the day, the oldies goldies, but we are getting closer to your favorite hour of the day where you let me know what you want to listen to and I'll make it happen just for you. Can do that on 07-01-984-984 and The Fuse at 9:84. And as you're on your phone, make sure that you are following Mikasso. I'll be telling you all about it in just a bit as well, because they have a fantastic discount and deal and a mid-year sale that you cannot miss out on. But for now, follow them on Instagram and on Facebook. 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The locations are not just the best part about it. They have a showroom that is brilliant and so beautiful. So if you're looking to revamp your office space, if you're looking to revamp your house, or you just want something better as well, because they have quality and quantity, that's exactly what you get at the Mikasso showroom. 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Over 100 design styles are produced annually, and 160,000 daily outputs as well. So if you're looking to revamp your office space, your home, your life in general, then definitely check out Mikasso. I'll be giving you more details, like I did say, in just a bit. 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
2: In the headlines, Court of Appeal declines bid to stop curbs on hiring external lawyers by public entities, and oil prices slide after US-Iran deal announced. The Court of Appeal has declined to suspend High Court orders restricting the engagement of external lawyers by public entities, dealing a setback to county government and state agencies that had argued the measure could disrupt legal representation and expose taxpayers to costly liabilities. The appellate court dismissed an application by Nakuru County government seeking to stay conservatory orders issued by the High Court that required public bodies to justify and obtain approvals before hiring private law firms where in-house legal teams already existed. The decision leaves in place interim safeguards aimed at scrutinizing the growing use of private advocates by national and county governments, a practice that petitioners say has contributed to the wasteful expenditure of public funds despite the existence of publicly funded legal offices. The dispute stems from a constitutional petition filed by Margaret Gikenyi and other petitioners challenging what they describe as widespread outsourcing of legal services by government institutions at significant cost to taxpayers. BAT Kenya has raised concerns over growing threat of illicit cigarette trade, warning that the expanding black market is undermining legitimate businesses and eroding government tax revenues despite the company's strong growth in 2025. The cigarette manufacturer said illegal tobacco products accounted for 45% of total market in 2025, up from 37% the previous year, highlighting what it described as one of the biggest challenges facing the industry. The warning came during BAT's Kenya 74th annual general meeting, where shareholders approved a final dividend share of 60 shillings, bringing the total dividend payout for the year ended 31st December 2025 to a record 70% per share. The company said a sharp rise in illegal trade continued to weigh on revenues, although disciplined cost management and lower finance cost enabled it to post stronger earnings. BAT Kenya Managing Director Crispin Ochola said the proliferation of illicit tobacco products remains a major concern both locally and globally. Internationally, oil prices fell in Asia on Monday after Pakistan, which had been mediating an end to the US-Iran war, announced a framework deal that President Donald Trump said would see reopening of the key Strait of Hormuz shipping route. Brent crude, the global oil benchmark, was 4.3% lower at $83.55 a barrel, while the US traded oil was down by 4.9% to $80.74. Pakistan Prime Minister Shahbaz Sharif said an official signing ceremony would be held on Friday, 19th June in Switzerland. Iran Deputy Foreign Minister Kazim Ghadbaghdadi confirmed in a phone call on state TV that a deal with the US had been finalized, while Trump posted on social media, "Let the oil flow." That's your business. My name is Fidel Kizito.
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0: Withers with Ain't No Sunshine right here on the Fuse 984. Definitely is a Fuse favorite. Getting closer and closer to the All Request Lunch Hour. You do have time to let me know what you want to listen to, and I'll make it happen just for you. Just like this amazing discount, all thanks to Mikasa. That's right. You can get up to 50% off on selected tiles, premium tiles to be exact. So this is super exciting. Why is this exciting? Because tiles last a long time, but it also says a lot about you and your home and your space. So if you're feeling overwhelmed, what they can do as well without just the 50% sale is also give you expert advice on what would work for your space. So you can head over to the showroom today. And of course, check out the amazing discounts and deals. Check out the beautiful tiling as well. You can also head online and have a preview of what it's going to be looking like for you and your family. 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So of course, you're going to be heading over to Mikasa online. Head over to Mikasa_tiles right now. And I'll be giving you more information as to why this sale is so perfect for you, your space, your office space, your home space, and to revamp your life. For now, though, let's get the news and then back to the Fuse.
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2: In a sporting talk at Tusker Football Club, winger Ian Semenyo revealed that head coach Julian Mete has transformed their self-belief since taking over at the club early this year. Semenyo says the Frenchman has injected a sense of positivity within the squad, which has translated to good performance on the pitch.
3: Mbalisha vitu mingi sana in terms of mentality, in terms of confidence. I'm bringing sana confidence na mentality kwa team. So sayada tukicheza, tunabelieve, tunaweza kama Tusker, yeah.
2: The former Sofapaka forward scored twice as Tusker beat Kenya Police 2-1 to lift the FKF Cup at the Kwale Stadium last night. Sweden thrashed Tunisia 5-1 in the opening Group F encounter this morning. Brighton's Yassin Ayadi scored a delightful double as Alexander Isak, Viktor Gyökeres and Matthias Svanberg added a goal each in the one-sided encounter in which the North Africans struggled to get out of their final, to get out of their half for long periods of the match.
4: Isak started his run forward. He's trying to find a way past the goalkeeper, who's swiping. A huge error, a massive block. The attack continues. The strike is there! And it is superb! Yassin Ayari with an absolute rocket! And 2,893 days after their last World Cup goal, Sweden have another!
2: Sweden's next match is against the Netherlands in Houston on Saturday as the Carthage Eagles seek redemption against Japan on the same day. Meanwhile, Moroccan youngster Ayoub Bouhadi remains a pair in demand after starring for his country in Saturday's 1-0 draw with Brazil at the ongoing World Cup in the United States, Canada and Mexico. Liverpool and Arsenal are reportedly among the big teams that are keen on the 18-year-old, whereas European champions Paris Saint-Germain retain an interest in his signature. Bouhadi is currently contracted to French side Lille and is expected to command a huge fee after a 5-star performance on his debut for the Atlas Lions. And finally, Ferrari's Lewis Hamilton says yesterday's win at the Barcelona Grand Prix was beyond his wildest dreams. The Briton, who has endured a tough first season with the team, says he does not have the words to describe his feeling after an emphatic win in Catalonia. Hamilton finished ahead of fellow countrymen Mercedes George Russell and McLaren's Lando Norris to achieve an all British podium finish for the first time since back in 1968. And that's your sports. My name is Davis Ayega.
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0: Morrison, Moondance, right here on the Fuse 94, another Fuse favorite. Do let me know what you want to listen to. I'll make it happen just for you on 07-01-984-984. Now listen up, Buttercup. 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

What a weekend that was in sports, guys. Yo, welcome to The Jam. Today we are playing more music and celebrating things that are impossible. What? People are told some people are never gonna win anything. New York, 53 years later, the New York Knicks finally are champions of, the NBA. They've got themselves championship rings, all of them. I don't know how many of you are alive when they last won it 53 years ago, but what a feat. Another feat. Lewis Hamilton, Ferrari, podium feat, top, number one, Twende Kazi. Another feat. The Hurricanes in the Super Rugby. Good stuff. Awesome stuff. And the Chiefs. The final is this Saturday. We'll go watch it at Locomoto, guys. It's going to be fantastic. It's awesome.

0: involved in that cheer. Paula, Miss Carrie, Jackie, Alfie, by the way, Panic, DJ Panic, happy birthday to you. Birthdays are many. And to my favorite auntie, Lea. Mama Big, happy 81st. That was yesterday. Today, Marky Mark, happy birthday, cousin. Have a fantastic one. Vincent Chanzu, happy belated birthday. Have a good one. It's a Monday where there are many birthdays and happy times. So yeah, we're celebrating everyone today. So let me know if it's your birthday and we go on, because what a weekend. What a weekend. New York Knicks, 53 years. One ring. Juicy. Was it Jana? In the morning. Hurricanes. Finals versus Chiefs. We're at Locomoto at 10 a.m. this Saturday. And then, Ferrari, baby. You know what it means? You know what it do? It's Radical Mondays. TJ Pikachu on the decks. He's always at 2 and 3 on Wednesdays. Find her there. Ali, by 5, be there. Eat, have a good meal, and then have a good drink, and then have a good dance with Pikachu. And of course, my name is Martin Karaoke. Jun Gashui, this is The Jam. Karibuni sana, more music, less talk. Today, we are dancing wherever you are. Get out and dance. Things were done over the weekend that were fantastic.
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0: And we told you, Radical Mondays is the best mix of music. We are playing everything today. But it's a challenge that she's given herself. Today, first, this Kakudini, she's done soul. What will she do next? It's DJ Pikachu. I wonder, previously on Radical Mondays, she was not here. but she's here, personally. What a fantastic. Last week's sets were awesome. What? This one now is even awesomer. Hey, Americans, please. Awesomer, as in AWESOMER. Not that other guy. Tafadhali. What a weekend. What a fantastic one. Shout out to my cousins, by the way. Anki, Se, Shiro, Maki Mark. Happy birthday, by the way. Eddie Rogo, Bito, and everyone who came Jana for my aunt's 81st birthday. That was fantastic. And shout out to everyone who was at Locomoto yesterday for Alfie's pre-birthday. And a surprise cake for one Miss Kerry. Hey, we had fun. Dandaba, we are looking for you. We are here. People are looking for tickets for Lewa. Yeah, how are you? Niklaus, how was your weekend?
1: Oh, it was awesome.
0: What happened?
1: I was just chilling and just watching the World Cup and just seeing how people's predictions are just turning out to be false.
0: But terrible, like mine, 6-0, nothing.
1: Absolutely.
0: Yeah, it was horrible, man. Canada, well done. Apologies to your High Commissioner. I need a visa. Well done, guys. You guys did a good job. It was 1-1. No. And then Morocco, 2-2 against Brazil, bro.
1: Yeah, actually, was it 2-2 or 1-1?
0: Okay, whatever it was
1: one,
0: a draw.
1: 1-1.
0: Wow, okay.
1: Yeah, yeah.
0: Those ones don't care. South Africans were crying, oh, Africans don't like us. You play football. Who the hell? Why are you feeling emotional about Africans not liking you? Shindani came saying you.
1: Do your thing.
0: Yeah, protect your jobs, the way you are saying all the time. Anyway, time for the headlines. And of course, we're going to find out where everyone is over the weekend. Of course, Pikachu, she's going to be at where? TVN 3 on Wednesday. And of course, we'll find out some more about other people like me. Ah.
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3: 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Kenya faces widespread child domestic work. And Russian strikes leave 9 dead and cathedral burning.
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0: Jesus, that was loud. Yeah, that means the weekend was fantastic for everyone. Yeah. Happy times are coming, by the way, on Wednesday. We're going to be with Slick Cobain at Galana Plaza. There's a place called Five Senses. Better be there or be square, ladies. It's a fantastic text. Step into your element at Five Senses Restaurant, Galana Plaza, Kilimani, from 5 p.m. till late with Slick Cobain. And then DJ Sonia, DJ Pikachu. It's 213. Numbers, 1-2-3-2-1-3. 2+1+3 is 6 a.m. Or 6 p.m. Be there by 6 p.m., guys. This Wednesday is going to be fantastic. Look for Bevon. I've told you guys. If you find Bevon, tell him Martin sent you so he could buy you a coffee and some nyama. Let's Zoya now not drinking. I'm on my sober June. This is today's 15th. This is day 13. It's day 2 for you. You started yesterday after Saturday last week. So how is it day 2 if you started last week? Oh, Jesus Christ. You go, Pikachu. Anyway, Shwaza said we go and see him at Capital Noir. Eh? You guys go see him at Capital Noir on Kiambu Road for Thirsty Thursday. Come, let's kickstart the weekend on a high note at the spot where power meets pleasure. Once again, as I told you guys, Wednesday, Slick Cobain, Galana Plaza. Hey, yes, Galana Plaza. Yeah, see you there. I'm going to be having a good time with DJ Slick Cobain. He's a good DJ and he does very wonderful things. And of course, 213. With Pikachu and DJ Sonia. We've said Bevon, buy guys some nyama and a coffee and let people enjoy. Be there by at least 5 p.m. after work. It's Wednesday. Be there. Thursday, we've said we are where? Capital Noir, where power meets pleasure. Millennials, be there. DJ Schwartz, DJ Leather in the building. It's going to be awesome. Smoky Barbecue Friday. Hey, be there off James Gishuru. It's called Piazza Italia now. The first left on Kanjata Road. Get in there. Get your lunch on. Everything is fantastic. Saturday, we are at Locomoto from 10 a.m. Because the Hurricanes are facing the Chiefs. It's a fantastic final. Super Rugby. And then Fat Fellas. DJ Nikki B. And of course, the one and only DJ Nad on the decks. And of course, the man they call DJ Brand on the decks. And of course, DJ S King on the decks. Lokomoto Mudangari Road. You better be there or be square. Breakfast will be served at 10 a.m. UV is where? UV is going to be at Uptown with Anmora on Wednesday. Sindio? Yeah, Wednesdays, you Uptown Lavington, former great. So Anmora and UV are going to be in Lavington, Uptown Lavington. So you better see yourselves there. Yani, everyone is close together. They are close-knit. Yeah? Galana Road, Uptown, Alafu 2 and 3. And then, Sunday, Ama, Sunday see Shwaz at Kavali. Yeah, which is a good thing. So guys, go see Shwaz at Kavali every Sunday from 2 p.m. And Panic, whose birthday it is today, DJ Panic, is at Lokomoto from 3 p.m. with guests. So guys, come through. Robin, Pikachu, I better see you on Saturday at 10 a.m. Breakfast will be served at 10 a.m. If you're not there, you are square.
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0: How come the door is not opening for our money? What's going on? Minute past 4 p.m. Time for the news here on 98.4 Capital FM. It's the jam. Martin Karaoke is my name. June Gashui is on leave. She's in Juventus.
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2: Nationwide civic campaign launched to promote electoral peace. Kenya faces widespread child domestic work. And Russian strikes leave 9 dead and cathedral burning. Good afternoon, I'm Nicolas Opio.
1: Capital Newsbeat.
2: Kenya is set to launch a national awareness campaign dubbed Not Invisible Anymore, aimed at spotlighting the often hidden issue of child domestic work, which affects an estimated 400,000 children across the country. The campaign seeks to spark national dialogue on one of the most widespread yet least visible forms of child labor, where children are employed in private households and are often denied access to education, safety, and a normal childhood. The launch will take place tomorrow under the theme The Hidden Truth Behind Our Clean Homes. The installation will also form part of a week-long awareness drive across major transport hubs in Nairobi, including Country Bus, Railways, and Koja. Prime Cabinet Secretary and Foreign Affairs Cabinet Secretary Musalia Mudavadi described the peace agreement between the United States and Iran as a landmark diplomatic breakthrough that offers far-reaching benefits for Africa and the wider global community. The agreement provides a permanent termination of military operations on all fronts, including Lebanon, with the official signing ceremony scheduled for Friday 19th of June in Switzerland. Mudavadi noted that the deal raises hopes of easing the cost of living pressures that have persisted partly due to reopening of the Strait of Hormuz and global energy market instability linked to Middle East tensions. A new national coalition is set to launch the Vote Peace Initiative, aimed at promoting peaceful and non-violent elections ahead of Kenya's 2027 general election. The initiative brings together faith-based groups, civil society, media, academia, and private sector partners in a coordinated effort to strengthen electoral peace and accountability. During the launch, members will sign a memorandum of understanding and unveil key programs, including a national peace pledge and electoral violence monitoring mission, and a nationwide civic education campaign focused on youth engagement. In international news, at least 9 people have been killed in a wave of Russian strikes on Ukraine that set a major religious landmark in Kyiv on fire, officials say. 4 people were killed in attacks on the Ukrainian capital, while 5 rescue workers died trying to put out a fire caused by a strike on the northeastern city of Kharkiv, officials said. The 11th century Domitian Cathedral was significantly damaged in what President Vladimir Zelensky called one of the biggest Russian crimes against Christian culture today. Russia denied hitting the site. The Kyiv strikes, which targeted several residential buildings, left at least 23 people wounded, while 5 others were wounded in Kharkiv. For more on this and other stories, log on to www.capitalfm.co.ke. That's Capital Newsbeat. I'm Nicolas Opio. You're up to date at 4 minutes past 4.
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0: the 15th, mid-month. Karibuni sana, I hope mweze ja kupigia corner sana. This is the Jam on 98.4 Capital FM, guys. And just a shout out to people who are tuned in. Motuota Kamau, tell guys of Mook to open a food spot and call it Mukawa. Okay. So, Motuota, Sante. Ndwats, we have seen your 3-3. That will play probably on Wednesday. That I'm seeing. Yeah, Wednesday is when it will play. Andrew Karundo, thank you so much for tuning in. Fantastic stuff. Smoked 254 at your father Sam and at your father underscore Sam. You're saying you haven't heard me talk about the UFC and how Justin, how do you pronounce that, created history. Okay, you need to tell us. Please tell us. Let us know how what he did. What history did he, what happened? Because I don't follow UFC that much. So let us know at the Jam94 hashtag. Of course, hashtag driveout. Tell us what's going on, what's up. And also, there's a fantastic plan just for you, because we want to save our Mau Forest complex. We want you guys to be part of this amazing thing, because hey, it sorts out our water. As in, it's happening in Kuresoi North and Kuresoi South on the 3rd of July. July 3rd. There's going to be the second edition of the Mau Conservation Marathon. So we need you guys to just be part of it. We want to Linda Mau, Boresha Maisha, Protect Mau, Improve Life. We need you guys to register now, and registration is happening till next week, Sato, June the 26th. So if you're running the 42-kilometer marathon, 1,500, 21-kilometer, 1,000 shillings registration, 10-kilometer and 5-kilometer, 500 bob is registration free. So what we're doing in this, we're trying to, you know, it's one of the most critical water towers, the Mau Forest Complex, that is, covering approximately 403,000 hectares. It feeds 12 major rivers, including the Mara, Sondu, and Nyando, and 5 lakes, including Victoria, Lake Victoria, Nakuru, and Baringo. It contributes about 600 megawatts of the nation's hydropower, and this forest is under massive threat from climate change and destructive human activities like illegal charcoal production, over-harvesting of timber, and forest fires. So we need you guys to register between now and next Saturday, the 26th of June, so that we can get enough money and all the proceeds go and support from the marathon, yeah? Go directly towards the 10-year strategic blueprint to restore over 33,000 hectares of degraded forest landscapes. It aligns directly with the presidential directive to grow 15 billion trees by 2032. Okay? Someone else who was we're celebrating today. Yeah? Someone else we're celebrating today. But before we do that, let me just let you guys know where you can register for this amazing, the second edition of the Mau Conservation Marathon. Go to mfciclip.org and register for this amazing marathon. Hiya. Today we are celebrating DJ CK. We lost him 5 years ago yesterday, June the 14th. And he was very well spoken, and he's talked about a lot of things. He's a man who loved technology. That's why he was a guy of digital. People of digital, Kina Babs. If you know Babs, he was employed for digital. And this is what CK talked about. And he's talked about technology. And we are celebrating DJ CK all month, actually. June is also Men's Mental Awareness Month. And he was also big on that. But right now, he's talking about technology. Here is DJ CK, the man, the legend.
1: I think the growth is going to come from technology. People figuring out how to make things happen in a much easier way, in a much more orderly way. And a lot of young people are studying, doing some creativity, developing apps, developing systems. And I believe Kenya is one of the leading countries in developing and utilizing the technology to create very strong businesses.
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3: In the headlines, KPC warns investors over $10.9 billion contractual dispute tied to Line 1 project works, and UK announces sweeping social media ban for under-16s. Kenya Pipeline Company has cautioned its shareholders and investing public to exercise caution when dealing with the company's securities following the filing of a $10.9 billion lawsuit by contractors Akim International Construction Limited over claims linked to Line 1 project replacement. In a cautionary announcement, KPC confirmed that the matter had been lodged at the High Court in Milimani, in which the contractor seeks to recover alleged and paid contractual claims and interest arising from the project. The dispute stems from the procurement, construction, testing and commissioning of the Line 1 replacement project, with ZIC claiming $2.46 billion in extension of time claims and $10.41 billion in interest on delayed payments, bringing the total claim to $13.46 billion. KPC, however, says it has strong legal and factual grounds to challenge the claim and intends to vigorously defend the proceedings. East Africa's luxury hospitality segment has received a fresh global spotlight after Hemingway's Hospitality Group secured nominations in two of the world's most influential travel awards, reinforcing the region's growing visibility in high-end tourism, even as competition among safari and city lodges intensify. The group has been nominated in both the Condé Nast Travelers Reader's Choice Awards and the World's Travelers Awards, two platforms widely regarded as key benchmarks for reputation in the international travel industry. Under the Hemingway's brand portfolio, properties including Hemingway's Nairobi, Hemingway's Eden Residence, Hemingway's Watamu, Hemingway's Retreat Kigali and Hemingway's Olseki Mara have been shortlisted for the Condé Nast Travelers Reader's Choice Awards, which are determined through public voting by global travelers. Separately, Hemingway's Nairobi and Hemingway's Watamu were also nominated for the World's Travel Awards, a program that assesses industry performance through a combination of professional and consumer evaluation. Internationally, British Prime Minister Keir Starmer said on Monday he would ban social media sites for under-16s and impose restrictions on gaming and livestream platforms in some of the world's most far-reaching online restrictions to date. The sweeping changes will reflect Britain's values of helping to protect children online while pushing back against the power of big technology companies, Starmer told the press conference, as well as the ban on the sites such as TikTok, Snapchat and Instagram. He said he will also take action against gaming and live-streaming services that allow children than to talk to strangers. The government already has the powers to take the first step in any ban, he said, with regulations to follow by the end of the year and a prohibition in place around next spring. That's your business. My name is Fidel Kizito.
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10: Yeah. DJ, drop it back.
11: Yeah. June and Martin on the jam.
10: DJ, drop that.
12: Let the music take control. 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

0: It's Radical Mondays, 24 minutes to 5 p.m. 6 minutes past 4:30 here on the JM 90.4 Capital FM. And we have a plan for you July 3rd. Kurasai North, Kurasai South. This is the second edition of the Mau Conservancy Marathon. Guys, this is a fantastic thing that you need to do. It's a Mau Conservation Marathon, actually. Second edition of the Mau Conservation Marathon. It's happening on July the 3rd. Registration is on now till next Saturday, June the 26th. Get in there. MFCIclip.org. 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Linda Mau Boresha Maisha. 42 kilometers, 1,500 bob. 21 kilometers, 1,000 shillings. It will cost you to register. 10 kilometers and 5 kilometers, 500 bob to register. Now, this race is a core component of the MFCI Clip, Mau Forest Complex Integrated Conservation and Livelihood Improvement Program. The wider 10-year goal of this program is to create 100,000 sustainable green jobs for local communities and transition 100,000 households to clean green energy. Solar, biogas, efficient stoves. It supports local nature, positive livelihoods like sustainable avocado farming, honey production, dairy cooperatives, and tree nurseries, so communities don't rely on destroying this amazing forest. The second edition of the Mau Conservation Marathon happening July the 3rd. Registration is on right now till next Saturday, June the 26th. Kurasoi North and Kurasoi South. 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Register now. 42 kilometer, 1,500 bob will cost you. 21 kilometer marathon, a half marathon basically, 1,000 shillings. 10 kilometers and 5 km runs, 500 bob. 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Right now, we're celebrating DJ CK this hour. We lost him 5 years ago, and we're celebrating his life, and we start celebrating what he was talking about. And this is what he said: start with an idea, know what you want to do. This is DJ CK telling us to just go ahead and do what we need to do, to start what we need to do. So it sounded like a very wise guy right now.
1: Yes, it is.
0: Yeah, start with what you start. Yeah, we are here because we are here.
1: Yes, start with what you want to do.
0: Yeah.
1: Oh, okay.
0: Just start.
1: Just start.
0: This is CK.
1: Just do it.
0: Just do it.
1: Okay.
2: You have to have an idea. You have to know what you want to do. Very important.
3: Yeah.
2: And once you know what you want to do, you must work the project and realize that if you do X, you'll make 2Y. That's very important, to calculate, to work business plan, so that whatever you're going into is not going to be a loss-making project.
4: 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DPP wants Diageo petition dismissed to block criminal probe. Mudavadi says US-Iran peace deal are relief for Africa. And Brazil woman dies after rope jumping instructions fail to attach cord.
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6: Kenya Police head coach Nicholas Muyoti has apologized to fans for a trophyless season after losing 2-1 to Tusker in the FKF Cup final yesterday evening. While thanking fans for their unwavering support, Muyoti assured them for a better performance from the team next season.
7: Mintawambia. 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So tunawashukuru sana kwa hiyo support. 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
6: The Law Enforcers had earlier relinquished the league title to Gor Mahia before the loss to the Brewers in the domestic cup final. Elsewhere, several international athletes are expected to compete at the Athletics Kenya National Championship at the Nyayo Stadium this Wednesday. In a statement, Athletics Kenya revealed that the international athletes are from Uganda, Lesotho, Zambia, South Sudan, as well as refugee athletes. The one-day competition will also double up as national trials for this year's Commonwealth Games, set for next month in Glasgow, Scotland. On to World Cup news, Netherlands captain Virgil van Dijk has called for the implementation of hydration breaks on a game-by-game basis. The Liverpool skipper admits that the breaks, which have been punctuated with commercial advertisements, can be a bit irritating for football lovers.
3: Hydration breaks are a bit interesting because I was obviously watching almost all the games up until today, and every time going to commercial is a bit not really that I like it, and I think for the neutral watchers on TV it's also not great. So if it's really hot, obviously it will be good to put them in, but I think you have to look at it in every game separately, in my opinion.
6: The 3-minute breaks have elicited various opinions, with critics describing them as disruption to the game's momentum. Meanwhile, Real Madrid have formally announced the capture of Spanish defender Marc Cucurella from English side Chelsea. In a statement, the Spanish giants announced that Cucurella will join them at the end of the World Cup at a fee of £51.8 million. The 27-year-old, who had 3 years left on his contract with the Blues, was long linked to the return to Spain after ruffling feathers in London with his criticism of some of the club's decisions. And that's your Capital FM Sports Update. For more on this and other stories, log on to www.capitalfm.co.ke. 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I'm Nicolas Opio.
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0: Conservation Marathon, second edition, happening on July the 3rd. Registration is going on right now till the 26th of June. That's next Saturday. If you want to register, mfciclip.org is where you go. 42-kilometer marathon, full marathon, 1,500 bob registration fee. 21-kilometer half marathon, 1,000 bob registration fee. And the 10-kilometer, 5-kilometer runs, 500 bob registration fee. We are doing this so that you can also enjoy yourself and win something when you win. You know, it's an event that hosts 2,500 athletes this year, hoping to host 2,500 athletes this year. Top finishers across the competitive categories get a heavy payout. The first place of the 42K, the full marathon, gets 600K. The half marathon, if you win it, you get 350,000 shillings winnings bonus. And the 10K gets 100,000 shillings. So, you know, come through, register right now. And also, we're calling all organizations to come through and mobilize resource and be part of this marathon. Be partners. So what you need to do is tap into the tiered corporate sponsorship packages, ranging from platinum, 5 million bob, gold, silver, down to bronze at 500K to 999K to align with this climate action movement. Now remember, to register for this marathon, visit mfciclip.org and get ready to enjoy and take part in the second edition of the Mau Conservation Marathon, July 3rd, 2026. It's happening in Crossway North and Crossway South. Registration ends next Saturday, June the 26th. Now time for the business news. And we'll be back with the Jazz Junction and more from DJ Pikachu on Radical Mondays.
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2: In the headlines, KPC warns investors over 10.9 billion contractual dispute tied to Line 1 project works, and UK announces sweeping social media ban for under-16s. Kenya Pipeline Company has cautioned its shareholders and investing public to exercise caution when dealing with the company's securities following the filing of a 10.9 billion lawsuit by contractors Akim International Construction Limited over claims linked to Line 1 project replacement. In a cautionary announcement, KPC confirmed that the matter had been lodged at the High Court in Milimani, in which the contractor seeks to recover alleged and paid contractual claims and interest arising from the project. The dispute stemmed from the procurement, construction, testing and commissioning of the Line 1 replacement project, with ZIC claiming 2.46 billion in extension of time claims and 10.41 billion in interest on delayed payments, bringing the total claim to 13.46 billion. KPC, however, says it has strong legal and factual grounds to challenge the claim and intends to vigorously defend the proceedings. East Africa's luxury hospitality segment has received a fresh global spotlight after Hemingway's Hospitality Group secured nominations in two of the world's most influential travel awards, reinforcing the region's growing visibility in high-end tourism, even as competition among safari and city lodges intensify. The group has been nominated in both the Condé Nast Traveler's Reader's Choice Awards and the World's Traveler's Awards, two platforms widely regarded as key benchmarks for reputation in the international travel industry. Under the Hemingway's brand portfolio, properties including Hemingway's Nairobi, Hemingway's Eden Residence, Hemingway's Watamu, Hemingway's Retreat Kigali, and Hemingway's Olseki Mara have been shortlisted for the Condé Nast Traveler's Reader's Choice Awards, which are determined through public voting by global travelers. Separately, Hemingway's Nairobi and Hemingway's Watamu were also nominated for the World's Travel Awards, a program that assesses industry performance through a combination of professional and consumer evaluation. Internationally, British Prime Minister Keir Starmer said on Monday he would ban social media sites for under-16s and impose restrictions on gaming and livestream platforms in some of the world's most far-reaching online restrictions to date. The sweeping changes will reflect Britain's values of helping to protect children online while pushing back against the power of big technology companies, Starmer told the press conference, as well as the ban on the sites such as TikTok, Snapchat and Instagram. He said he will also take action against gaming and live streaming services that allow children to talk to strangers. The government already has the powers to take the first step in any ban, he said, with regulations to follow by the end of the year and a prohibition in place around next spring. That's your business. My name is Vidal Kizito.
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Jazz Junction here on the Jam on 98.4 Capital FM Fast Track. 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By the way, wacha kuniaibisha wewe. Alice in Wonderland. Yeah. This was Oscar Peterson. That was the first track. Second track playing in the background. All Hannah Leno. We are here on the Jam on 98.4 Capital FM Jazz Junction. Just a teaser of what happens every Sunday. Jacob Asio and one Kaima Mwiti. From 7 p.m. Capital Jazz Club. Join them then. Love it. My name is Martin Karaoke. This is the Jam on 98.4 Capital FM. It's 5:32. Some people hate that. By the way, they don't like it. Kinabrian Okutoi and Edgar Kwachi. They don't like how we say the time sometimes. How we tell the time, say the time. And they're going to kill me. It's 2 minutes past 5:30, Edgar Kwachi. And Brian. 10 minutes past 5:22. Okay, Sasa. Listen, so some facts that you need to know. I just want to plant them in you because some Mondays, Radical Mondays, DJ Pikachu is here, she's coming after this. But today, June the 15th, is the 166th day of the year, and you have 199 days to go. 199 days to go. Now, today we mark World Elder Abuse Awareness Day. We also mark, Britain marks Beer Day today. Clean Events Day is also marked today. Today is also Global Wind Day. Pick your poison, guys. Today is Nature Photography Day. It's also Take Your Cat to Work Day. But the best one of them all, Sneaker Kiss Day. Today is the day you sneak a kiss. In there, smack, Kimonjo. My name is Martin Karaoke. Talk to me at the Jam 94. The hashtag is DriveOut. You can WhatsApp us on 0701-94-94. Coming up, DJ Pikachu, after this track. Tiki Takita 2.0. Oskido, Argento Dust, Banzappa, the remix. Salima Chica's track, by the way.

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1: Ruto receives reparations report for human rights victims. DPP wants Dai Yajio petition dismissed to block criminal probe. And Kenya hails diplomatic breakthrough in US-Iran peace deal.
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0: 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Things cost more, money moves faster, and everyone's trying to stay ahead. 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We're part of building it. Adopting Bitcoin Nairobi 2026 is bringing together builders, policymakers, and grassroots innovators from across East Africa to have real, practical conversations, not hype. June 24th and 25th at the ASK Dome, Jamahuri Park.
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2: 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Adopting Bitcoin Nairobi 2026 is bringing together builders, policymakers, and grassroots innovators from across East Africa to have real, practical conversations, not hype. June 24th and 25th at the ASK Dome, Jamahuri Park.

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1: Today, I can announce that the government will ban access to social media.
2: Budibugyo virus disease due to the extensive population mobility.
3: This framework represents a major milestone in protecting the rights of those harmed during protests.
4: How can we monitor it? The politicians. They are not mainly Your Excellency, they are only 1,000, I think.
5: 2,000 people cannot frustrate 55 million Kenyans.
0: Good evening. President William Ruto has made a rare acknowledgement that security responses to public demonstrations in Kenya have at times resulted in excessive force, human rights violations, and loss of life. Speaking during the presentation of a report of a framework for compensation and reparations for victims of human rights violations, Ruto said the country must confront painful truths about how protests have been handled over the years.
3: This framework represents a major milestone in protecting the rights of those harmed during protests, advancing social

0: are the moments that had everyone talking.
1: This one? Mm-mm-mm. This was not Shakira. That was a body double. Is it just like a bizarre conspiracy theory? What better way to start Monday? Well, some say it's because, hey, listen, she missed a dance step. Others are saying her hair looked like a different shade than usual.

0: about hair dye. Have you heard of that?
1: Let promotion be based on performance rather than the longevity of the time that you spend in a particular position.
0: This is my favorite color, the stone gray, the murky brown. Why do we box dads into these boring colors as well? How is it measurable, especially for citizens to see, okay, they have done the work, mm-hmm. we can see it.
1: The indent, the specification of that job is well clearly spelled out.
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1: It's Olivia. Batini bon. 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